pianist Andras Schiff with a nice version of Johann Sebastian Bach's Keyboard Concerto No. 3. And he was joined by the Chamber Orchestra of Europe. So nice Baroque to start off the 5 o'clock hour here on this Wednesday afternoon, approaching the evening. I'm Avery Jeffrey here with you till 7 o'clock, in for Victor Forman on Cap Radio Classical and Jazz. 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Well, I've got a few C-worthy tunes for you now. This first one from British composer Granville Bantock. It's the C Reverse. Here's Vernon Handley and the Royal Philharmonic.

0: Well, you might be currently stuck in traffic in your car. You could, at least for a few moments, pretend like you were at the helm of a pirate ship, specifically the Black Pearl. That was selections from the great 2003 movie Pirates of the Caribbean, The Curse of the Black Pearl. Klaus Badelt was the one who wrote that music, and we heard Eric Kunzel in the Cincinnati Pops. Before that, also another seaworthy tune, the Sea Reavers, otherwise known as Robbers and Bandits and Other Pirates. It was based on a Hebridean pirate song from Granville Bantock, and it was Verdon Hanley and the Royal Philharmonic. Hope you're enjoying the music so far. I'm Avery Jeffrey, and this is Cap Radio Classical and Jazz.
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0: Here's the 100th Symphony by Franz Joseph Haydn.

It's hard to imagine writing 100 symphonies, but Franz Joseph Haydn did that and more. We heard his 100th, the Military Symphony, Charles McCarris and the Orchestra of St. Luke's, to bring it to us here on this Wednesday afternoon. You're listening to Camp Radio, classical and jazz. You're in the right spot at the right time. Great music until 7 o'clock with me, Avery Jeffrey, and then after that, it continues on with Excellence in Jazz, Gary Vercelli, to bring you to the midnight hour. Well, coming up to finish out the hour, this is a piece from English composer Ralph Vaughan Williams. Here's his English Folk Song Suite. Jerry Junkin now leads the University of Texas Wind Ensemble.

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0: A fine collection of English folk songs in that 1923 suite from Ralph Vaughan Williams. Jerry Junkin led the University of Texas Wind Ensemble, and you heard it right here on CAP Radio Classical and Jazz. 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
0: Stay tuned. In the next hour, you'll hear music from Aram Khachaturian, Ottorino Respighi, and Peter Hellendahl. Up next, though, it's the Piano Trio in D minor from Fanny Mendelssohn. Here's the Nash Ensemble.

0: You just heard the Nash Ensemble with a lovely rendition of Fanny Mendelssohn's Piano Trio in D minor. Kicking off the 6 o'clock hour as we move further along on this Wednesday afternoon into evening. I'm Avery Jeffrey in for Victor Foreman. Happy to be your host till 7 o'clock. You're on CAP Radio.
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0: Here's Jan Vrent now with the Combattimento Consort for a concerto grosso from Dutch Baroque composer Peter Hellendahl.

A bit of Dutch Baroque for you, the Concerto Grosso in D from Peter Hellendahl. You heard the Combattimento Consort led by Jan Vrint, and this is Cap Radio Classical and Jazz with handpicked playlists, with you in mind, all human-chosen stuff, and right here for you on 88.9 FM if you're here in the capital city of Sacramento. 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Well, I think it's time for a love song. This one from the 1956 ballet Spartacus from Aram Khachaturian. It's the Adagio of Spartacus and Phrygia. Here's the conductor himself, conducting the Vienna Philharmonic.

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1: The harmonic for the Adagio of Spartacus in Phrygia from his 1956 ballet of the former legend, and a great tune here on Cap Radio Classical and Jazz. I'm Avery Jeffrey. It's been a pleasure filling in for Victor Forman. I've got one more for you, and then Gary Vercelli will take over with an evening of excellence in jazz. I've got a piece from Italian composer Ottorino Respighi for you, and it's based on the paintings of the Italian Renaissance master Sandro Botticelli. This is the Birth of Venus from the three Botticelli pictures. The Orpheus Chamber Orchestra to perform it now.

0: The Orpheus Chamber Orchestra performs The Birth of Venus from the three Botticelli pictures by Italian composer Ottorino Respighi. Well, that finishes out the hour, and thus with it, my time with you. I'm Avery Jeffrey. It's been a pleasure filling in for Victor Forman. Gary Vercelli has Excellence in Jazz coming up right after this.
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Welcome into Excellence in Jazz. I'm Gary Vercelli with the Music Till Midnight. We started tonight with Jim Snedero and Jeremy Pelt, co-leading a band, Saluting Cannonball Adderley, and we heard The Stars Fell on Alabama. And before that, Billy Strayhorn's Something to Live For, done up by pianist Tommy Flanagan. And this is CAP Radio, 88.9 Sacramento, 88.7 Sutter. 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Tonight around 8 o'clock, we'll be talking to Elio Villafranca. He's in concert tomorrow night at the Sophia here in Sacramento. Up next, here's Rachel Price.

0: San Francisco-based guitarist Mimi Fox, her dedication to Django Reinhardt, she calls it For Django Avec Amour. And before that, Ray Bryant gave us Golden Earrings. 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

0: A Blue Note classic from Horace Silver. We heard the Jody Grind. Before that, Silver Serenade. That was played by Lewis Hayes and his album Serenade for Horace. And we started off with a tune Horace wrote for his son Gregory. Gregory is Here. And that was from Alexa Tarantino's album Clarity. It's Great Jazz by Jazz Greats here on CAP Radio, Classical and Jazz.
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0: Coming up, something new from Steve Wilson. 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

0: Rossano Sportiello at the piano with Teddy Wilson's composition, Sunny Morning. Just before that, Ileana Ilias's composition of Volta, played by saxophonist Steve Wilson.
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0: Elio Villafranca is a Cuban pianist and composer based in New York City who's coming to the Sofia for a concert tomorrow night, Thursday night. It's a duet performance with local saxophonist Jacob Manrix, who played with Elio for many years during his time in the Big Apple. Here's a little bit about Villafranca's upbringing in the Cuban region of Pinar del Rio and how he got into jazz.
3: I was born in a smaller town called San Luis, which is within the province of Pinar del Rio, which is the region where all the Cohiba cigars come from and everything, right? The musical tradition there is Congolese. They have this particular form of drumming. It's called tambor yuca, like the roots, like the yuca that we eat. It's the only place, one of the few places, or maybe the only place in Cuba where you can experience this form of drumming. I grew up in that environment, and then I grew up next to something called Casa de Cultura, which is like a little culture home that, where anybody can receive free arts education. I started first painting. Then from there, I picked up the guitar. I was doing guitar for some time. Then I became a percussionist, studied percussion for many years. And then during that process, I discovered the piano. Then that's how I became a pianist. After I saw Richie Cole's band play at the Jazz Festival in Havana, that really inspired me. And then that's when I started seeking more music about jazz instead of classical music. When I discovered jazz, you know, I started going to Chucho Valdez's homes and Gonzalo Rubalcaba's home to ask him for information for music, because we didn't have radio station where they play jazz. The only way you can know or hear some pieces from jazz is if you go to famous jazz musicians in Cuba and people who were traveling outside of Cuba.
0: Elio eventually moved to New York City, where he currently lives, but he's continued to keep his heart close to home through his compositions, including ones like Song for Freedom from his 2023 album, Standing by the Crossroads.
3: Song for Freedom was one of the songs that I, in the album, that is dedicated to my feelings towards an uprising that happened in Cuba in July 11th, like a couple of years ago, where many artists went to the street because the government put a rule saying like they were going to determine what was

0: art and what was not. And then, of course, many artists, you know, start protesting the rule and that ruling, and then they went into the street and became the biggest uprising in Cuba, like almost history. It was incredible. I was in New York City, and of course, I was just listening to the news and calling friends, and then I was really upset about the situation. So what I did was then write this particular song called Song for Freedom.
1: And here's that song right now.

You just heard Song for Freedom by Cuban pianist Elio Villafranca. He'll be playing a concert tomorrow night, Thursday night, at the Sofia with local saxophonist Jacob Manrix as they explore compositions inspired by Villafranca's main influences, including Thelonious Monk, Chick Corea, and Hermeto Pascual. I'm Gary Vercelli. 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

0: Mike Maneri, Randy Brecker,
1: Mike Maneri's composition Sarah's Touch, played by Gil Goldstein, recorded live at the Blue Note in New York City. And before that, Josh Lawrence gave us Pure Imagination. 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Here's Concierto de Aranjuez from Jim Hall.

beautiful work from Richard Barata and Company featuring Vincent Herring. That's Embraceable You from the album Another Kind of Bird, all music associated with Charlie Parker. And before that, Joaquin Rodrigo's Concierto de Aranjuez, played by guitarist Jim Hall, featuring an all-star band including Chet Baker and Paul Desmond. And this is Excellence in Jazz here from Cap Radio. Here's Sam Cooke's composition, You Send Me, from vocalist Charlie Wood.

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0: Jerry Mulligan with Dragonfly. 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

0: That's trombone master Steve Davis recorded live at Smoke in New York City. We heard Gene DePaul's composition, Star Eyes. And this is Excellence in Jazz here from Cap Radio Classical and Jazz.
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0: Here's one of the hippest versions of Duke Ellington's Satin Doll I've ever heard. This is pianist Laszlo Gardoni.

That's a great tune written by pianist Art Hirahara. It's called Event Horizon, delivered by the supergroup Idle Hands. And before that, Laszlo Gardoni recorded live with Duke Ellington's Satin Doll. 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Here's Gregory Porter.

0: That's the latest from Michael Eckroth. The album's called New Paths. And before that, Miles Davis's Budo, played by pianist Emmett Cohn, and Emmett's new album, Universal Truth. Emmett is on the cover of the brand new Downbeat magazine issue. This is Excellence in Jazz from Cap Radio Classical and Jazz.
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0: This is called One Easy Morning from Cesar Millan.

Traveling Light from Zoot Sims tribute to Billie Holiday. The album's called For Lady Day. And before that, Tenacity, the album

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0: Anthony Wanzi at the piano in The Blue of the Evening, and before that, Stevie Wonder's Visions, played by the supergroup Out to Dinner. 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
0: I'm Gary Vercelli. Hope you're having a great evening and hope you'll stay tuned. We've got a hot set of Brazilian jazz coming up in a little bit. Right now, this is Darius Babazadeh.

0: On a Clear Day, Scott Hamilton from his album Looking Back. And before that, a beautiful reading of My Funny Valentine. It came from the great voice of Anne Hampton Callaway.
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0: Here is Ileana Ilias, recorded live at SF Jazz. Her latest album is called Al Vivo.

0: Paul Desmond from the album From the Hot Afternoon. We heard October. And before that, brand new music from Sergio Pereira, Brazilian guitarist. Rainfall came from his album Colors of Time. Great jazz by jazz greats. It's happening right here on CAP Radio's Excellence in Jazz.
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0: Brian Charette at the Hammond B3. His album is dedicated to Jack McDuff, one of the pioneers of that instrument. And we heard Early America. And before that, Yemenja came from pianist Cyrus Chestnut. 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

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I'm Gary Vercelli. 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

0: Beautiful work from the late Zakir Hussain. Making Music was the album that was John McLaughlin featured on guitar. And this is Excellence in Jazz from Cap Radio Classical and Jazz.
1: 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I'm Mike Nelson. 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
0: Classical music coming up tonight at midnight. Coming up next, here's a classic from Wayne Shorter.

Wayne Shorter's composition, Yes or No, played by the Curtis Brothers. And before that, word from Mr. Shorter himself with Dance Cadaverous from the Blue Note album, Speak No Evil. Coming up at midnight, classical music through the night. Coming up next, the Komaga Trio.

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0: Richard Strauss was in his 20s when he wrote that piece of music, and he was thinking about what happens on the other side of death. On his deathbed, when he was in his 80s, he said that dying is exactly as I composed 60 years ago. Death and Transfiguration by Richard Strauss. Manfred Onegg conducted the Pittsburgh Symphony Orchestra on Music Through the Night. I'm Jalene Kahn. It is great to have your company tonight as we grapple with some of these big questions and enjoy the music that helps us find some answers. I hope you can stick around for a guitar concerto in about 10 minutes. Next, it's some solo piano music.
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That recording by pianist Sarah Cahill is from her Future is Female project, where she has recorded music from female composers starting in the Baroque period to today. And we just heard her play music by French composer Germaine Taillefer, who shot to fame in the 1920s. Partita by Taillefer on Music Through the Night. 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Guitarist Pepe Romero joins the Academy of St. Martin in the Fields for a performance of Guitar Concerto No. 1 by Mario Castelnuovo Tedesco.

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Mario Castelnuovo Tedesco left Italy in World War II after his music was banned because of newly imposed racial laws. He eventually made his way to the U.S., where he made a name for himself in Hollywood. And that was a piece of music that Castelnuovo Tedesco wrote shortly before he left Italy. His Guitar Concerto No. 1, Neville Marriner conducted the Academy of St. Martin in the Fields, and guitarist Pepe Romero.

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0: Yeah, I remember it's Roman coming and hearing him and listening to his recordings and hearing him on the radio. And a lot of that was, what convinced me to try and play violin.
1: That's violinist Gil Shaham talking about how Itzhak Perlman inspired him to go after the violin. Shaham eventually had a moment when he got to Juilliard as a young child, and he really thought he was something. But then he realized that there were about 100 other Itzhak Perlmans that were his age. More on that incredible experience of humility, even as a child, coming up when Gil Shaham performs Haydn in about 25 minutes. This music is from The Wise Woman by Karl Orff. It's called Scene with Three Vagabonds.

Scene with Three Vagabonds, from The Wise Woman by Carl Orff. Klaus Rainer Scholl conducted the Mainz Wind Ensemble on Music Through the Night. John Knowles Payne is a composer who was the first professor of music in the U.S. at Harvard. He got that job after he shot to fame in Boston for his ability to compose and play organ. His approach at Harvard became the backbone of Harvard's new music school and the model for college programs everywhere. By John Knowles Payne, this is Shakespeare's Tempest.

Joanne Faletta conducted the Ulster Orchestra with Shakespeare's Tempest by American composer John Knowles Payne. I'm Jalene Kahn. It's great to have your company tonight. I hope you're doing well.

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When Gil Shaham was a child, he remembers being inspired by Itzhak Perlman. He heard him on the radio, and he was really the person that helped Gil pick up the violin. When Gil Shaham was only 11, he got a scholarship to Juilliard, and he really thought he was somebody, but then he got there and found 100 other Itzhak Perlmans that were his age. And Shaham says that was an unforgettable and invaluable lesson in humility. Shaham has remained humble throughout his career. Many who know him well say he's a likable, honest person who's unaffected by fame.

Violin Concerto No. 1 by Haydn, Sejong Soloists. We're joined there by violinist Gil Shaham on Music Through the Night. 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

0: That's one of the best known pieces by Joaquin Turina, his Fantastic Dances, performed by the Cincinnati Symphony Orchestra under conductor Jesus Lopez Cobos on Music Through the Night.
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American composer Amy Beach was a child prodigy who was mostly self-taught. She started to write small piano pieces really early on. But she considered herself a pianist first and foremost. When Beach got married, her husband didn't like her performing, and she gave up a lot of her concerts. Coming up, you'll hear music that helped spark her rise to fame and return to the concert stage against her husband's wishes. That's in less than 20 minutes. First, it's music by Johannes Brahms, his Intermezzo No. 4, performed here by the Leipzig Gewandhaus Orchestra.

Ricardo Chailly conducted the Leipzig Gewandhaus Orchestra with music by Brahms, his Intermezzo No. 4 on Music Through the Night. It's great to have you along as we enjoy these performances together. I'm Jalene Kahn. Music from Tchaikovsky's Swan Lake is coming up. That's about 40 minutes away. This next piece of music will transport us to an evening in Madrid. Imagine you're just going on a slow walk. You're really not trying to get anywhere. You're just enjoying the streets. Maybe you stop for an evening coffee or an ice cream cone. It's twilight and there are young people out. There's church bells that ring to call you in for an evening prayer. This music puts you smack dab on the bustling streets of Madrid. It's by Italian composer Luigi Boccherini.

Night Music of Madrid by Luigi Boccherini. He never published that music during his lifetime, even though it was really famous and well-received in Spain. But Boccherini said that the music was useless and even ridiculous outside of Spain because the audience wouldn't be able to understand the significance. I'm sure you understood, though. That was an arrangement by conductor Julian Azcul, who led the ensemble United Strings of Europe. American composer Amy Beach was married to a man 2 decades her senior. And when she got married, even though she was a successful concert pianist, he didn't want her to perform. He restricted her to 2 performances a year, and she had to give away her proceeds to charity. When Amy Beach wrote her piano concerto, it was a welcome return to the concert stage for her. She was the soloist for the premiere, and that really kicked off more fame as a composer. From her piano concerto, this is the Scherzo.

That music, her piano concerto, made Amy Beach famous as a composer. We heard the Scherzo, performed by the Nashville Symphony Orchestra and pianist Alan Feinberg under conductor Kenneth Schermerhorn.

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Dance of the Swans from Tchaikovsky's Swan Lake. We heard the Royal Philharmonic Orchestra and violinist Barry Griffiths, conducted by Charles McCarris on Music Through the Night.

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When it comes to grief, it's such an individual experience. Even if you and another person are grieving the same thing, the loss of a job, the loss of a person or pet. Grief is full of ups and downs, and there has to be a way to channel it, or that grief and sadness can stay stuck in our bodies. This piece of music was the composer's way of processing the grief he experienced after the death of one of his friends. You'll hear the whole piece coming up in about 10 minutes.

The Spheres by Ola Yalo, also called Kyrie Eleison. Charles Bruffy conducted the Phoenix Chorale. It's going to be a great hour of music, so I hope you can stick around. Coming up, we'll hear one of the most popular pieces by Mozart and one of the most recognizable pieces of classical music. That's in about 20 minutes. First, it's a performance of Bach. This is the prelude from his cello suite number 1.

Guitarist Joran Zulcher is known for his broad range. He's recorded everything from Bach to the Beatles. We just heard one of his recordings of Bach, the Prelude to Cello Suite No. 1. When it comes to grief, no two people experience the same journey, even if they're grieving the same thing. And how do you channel your grief? Maybe it's spending time in nature or getting your body to move. For a lot of people, it's creating something. And for composer Alexander Glazunov, this piece of music was a way for him to process the grief he experienced after the death of Tchaikovsky, who he was friends with and who he greatly admired.

From Darkness to Light, written by Alexander Glazunov after the death of his friend Tchaikovsky. We heard the Moscow Symphony Orchestra. Stick around and you'll hear one of the most recognizable and loved pieces of classical music. It's by Mozart, and it's coming up in just a couple of minutes.

Spring, written and performed by Lauren Scott on her lever harp, which is a smaller version of the harp that you're probably used to seeing, and some of them are so small they can be held in your lap. If you're new to classical music, thanks for finding your way here. I hope that you're discovering new music and enjoying all the emotions and stories that you get by listening to a performance of classical music. What we'll hear next is a piece that you've probably heard little bits of, but it's a treat to hear the entire thing. A really popular piece by Mozart, one of the most recognizable pieces of classical music ever. It's called Eine kleine Nachtmusik, or A Little Night Music.

One of Mozart's most popular pieces and one of the most recognizable pieces of classical music, Eine kleine Nachtmusik, or A Little Serenade. We heard the St. Paul Chamber Orchestra led by Bobby McFerrin.

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0: How do you grapple with your own life, especially your inevitable mortality? Well, if you're Hubert Parry, you toss off a symphony on the subject. This symphony, number one, subtitled Mors et Vitae, From Death to Life, is a powerful and intense work, reflecting the composer's personal philosophy and experiences. Divided, as you can imagine from the name, to two sections, Via Mortis, Path of Death, and Via Vitae, Path of Life. If that's not a roadmap, I'm not sure what is. We'll have that first symphony, at least part of it, coming up. Hubert Parry. I'm Kevin O'Connor. Good morning.
1: This is the Composer's Datebook for July 2nd. I'm John Burge. In German, Glück means luck. And today's date marks the birthday of a German composer named Christoph Willibald Gluck, whose good fortune it was to be credited with reforming the vocally ornate but dramatically static form of Baroque opera. In the 18th century, opera was the biggest and most high-profile of all musical forms, and Gluck wrote 49 of them during his 67 years. Like many 18th century opera composers, the stories Gluck chose were often based on ancient Greek myths, such as Orpheus and Eurydice. It wasn't the subject matter of Gluck's operas that was revolutionary, but the manner in which he set those stories to music. When the British music historian Charles Burney visited Gluck in 1771, he recorded the composer's own words on the subject. "It was my design," said Gluck, "to divest music of those abuses which, by the vanity of singers or the complacency of composers, had so long disfigured Italian opera and turned the most beautiful and magnificent of all public exhibitions into the most tiresome and ridiculous." To sum it all up, Gluck told Burney, "My first and chief care as a dramatic composer was to aim at a noble simplicity." Composer's Datebook is produced by APM, American Public Media, in conjunction with the American Composers Forum, reminding you that all music was once new.

Dances in the Cane Breaks, Nimble Feet, that by Florence Price, and it was John Jeter conducting the Malmo Opera Orchestra. Some very energetic Americana music for you, African Americana in this case. We'll have Franz Lehár coming up and Ludovico Einaudi. Jean-Joseph Moret was a leading French Baroque composer. He was famous for his soaring trumpet fanfares. And this piece, despite living in wealth and affluence during his time, he died penniless and bitter after a severe professional rivalry with the rising composer Jean-Philippe Rameau, whose name is much more remembered. Today, an output too, this is a surviving one. If you're going to have something survive, it's good to be big. This is Rondo, Jean-Joseph Moret, and Rolf Smedvig with Michael Murray.

I think I've said it before, but I love Masterpiece Theater. But I got to say, I think the old school theme is my preference to the one they use now. They barely get that little chorus in, but opinions are why we have radio announcers. Rondo, John Joseph Moray, Rolf Smedvig, and Michael Murray there, Murray the organist. This work, Giodita, is Franz Lehár's final and most ambitious work, oscillating between lighthearted musical comedy and more of a grand, but also tragic. Comedy and tragedy, right? They go together. Opera, the operetta tells the passionate but doomed romance between a fiery free spirit named Giodita and Captain Octavio. Their sweeping waltz reflects the soaring highs of their love before the tragic realities of war and abandonment tear them apart.

Giudice Waltz, Franz Lehár. That was Willy Boskovsky conducting the Vienna Johann Strauss Orchestra. How did Ludovico Einaudi view the composing process? We'll talk about that in just a second and hear time lapse.

It's not the music that moves you, it's what you remember while listening. That is a quote from the composer there, Ludovico Einaudi. That's an interesting way to look at it. Never thought of it that way. Nice perspective. The album and its title track were conceived in 2012 when Einaudi retreated to a 400-year-old monastery near Verona to focus entirely on composition, and that was played a time-lapse by Angel Dubot and La Pietà, as usual, playing violin and conducting. Here's Sonatina number 2, Happy Workshop, third movement, Richard Strauss, George Vosburgh, and the Carnegie Mellon Wind Ensemble.

That was music there by Richard Strauss, very wind heavy work, Sonatina number 2, Happy Workshop, third movement, George Vosburgh and the Carnegie Mellon Wind Ensemble.

Bartered Bride Overture for Anton Skorchna. Bedrick Smetana composed that, and that was the Frankfurt Radio Symphony Orchestra. 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JLL, see a brighter way. Coming up, a standard from The Great White Way and still a part of a symphony from Hubert Parry.

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Well, if you don't remember Very Warm for May, the 1939 Broadway musical, you can be forgiven. It pretty much bombed. It ran about a month or so and then closed. But that song survived, All the Things You Are, a beloved standard written by Jerome Kern, Leon Fleischer there. Start of World War I and Hubert Perry's own old age likely contributed and certainly influenced the darker parts of this work. It's his first symphony, fourth movement.

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Thought and subversive are words that came to one critic's mind when appraising this, Beethoven's Eighth Symphony. It's relative if you think about it. You can compare it to the grandiose Ninth or the charming Pastoral. This one lets you know right out of the gate, it's not messing around. As for the subversive part, well, it's full of inside jokes, asides, and even blue humor, often the case with Beethoven. Symphony No. 8, we'll hear a part of it coming up, along with music from Tchaikovsky, Josef Lanner, and more. Good morning.

Irish composer Joan Trimble created that suite for strings we caught the prelude of Fionnuala Hunt and the Irish Chamber Orchestra. Peter Tchaikovsky's first orchestral suite. We'll hear the scherzo from that coming up in about 15 minutes. At Summer Music in Cincinnati, Rachel Barton Pine will be there this year, giving the world premiere live performance of Malik Chandali's A Concerto for Violin and Orchestra. She recently recorded that with the ORF, Vienna Radio Symphony Orchestra, led by renowned conductor Marin Alsop. Here's Memories of the Alhambra, performed on the violin. Nice breath of fresh air there, as opposed to the oft-heard guitar, Francisco Torrega.

hard, if not impossible, to recreate those shimmering sounds you get in guitar interpretations of that. But what an interesting take on Memories of the Alhambra. Francisco Torrega composed it, and that was Rachel Barton Pine. I would even call that gutsy. Dedicated to Antonin Dvorak's friend and champion, the prominent critic Eduard Hanslick, the legends were inspired by his desire to put together a continuous narrative. Unlike the robust energy of his famous Slavonic dances, the legends are a little more lyrical and introverted. Here's Legend number 3 by Antonin Dvorak.

Legend number three, Antonín Dvořák. That was José Serrabriere and the Bournemouth Symphony Orchestra. Tchaikovsky has a couple of fine orchestral suites. We'll hear the first in his catalog coming up next, and Memories of the Strawbrook, a waltz.

Peter Tchaikovsky spent the late 1870s kind of in isolation a bit, trying to get inspiration after a difficult period of his personal life, which included a brief disastrous marriage. And that orchestral suite was something he toiled over in that period. We heard the Scherzo, Peter Tchaikovsky, Stefan Sanderling, and the National Symphony Orchestra of Ireland. This is Memories of the Straw Brook Waltz, Josef Lanner, and the Vienna String Ensemble.

was the Straw Brook Waltz. What a lovely piece. Nice and light for the morning. Josef Lanner and the Vienna String Ensemble performing that. This Eighth Symphony took Beethoven only about 4 months to complete and is, unlike many of his other works, without dedication. The premiere took place on the 27th of February, 1814, at a concert in Vienna. Also on the bill, the Seventh Symphony, which had premiered 2 months earlier, was also played. Here's the first movement from his Eighth, Ludwig von Beethoven. We have George Schulte and the Chicago Symphony Orchestra.

Symphony number 8, that was the first movement by Beethoven, George Schulte, Chicago Symphony Orchestra. I think when I get home, I'm going to listen to the rest of that. Kind of need some inspiration going into a long holiday weekend. Coming up next, I've got the very first published composition of Maurice Ravel for you.

Menuet Antique is a very pivotal, very early work for Maurice Ravel. It holds the distinct honor of being his first published composition ever, written while he was still a rebellious student at the Paris Conservatory. He wrote the solo piano piece, actually, as a thank you to the French composer Emmanuel Charbrier. Menuet Antique, we have Jean-Yves Thibaudet.

That was Minuet Antique, Maurice Ravel, Jean-Yves Thibaudet playing the piano there. One of the most prolific conductors in history has got to be Neville Marriner. No argument about that, leaving a legacy of over 600 recordings. He jokingly likened his time playing the violin to an actor with a speech impediment. He switched to conducting because it allowed him to harness the talents of an entire orchestra, famously founding and nurturing the Academy of St. Martin in the Fields until his death not so long ago. Here is a concerto for two flutes, Antonio Vivaldi, Neville Marriner, Academy of St. Martin in the Fields. And we have William Bennett and Lenora Smith.

0: That was Concerto for Two Flutes, Antonio Vivaldi, Neville Mariner, and Academy of St. Martin in the Fields, the flautists William Bennett and Lenora Smith.
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0: Music from a Dutch violinist and composer, seems to have had a very nice first half of his career in Amsterdam and Antwerp. And then he crossed the English Channel over to London and had a nice second half of his career, too, eventually played in George Frideric Handel's orchestra, and kept writing music. This was the Concerto No. 5 from the Opus 5 set of Willem de Fesch, and we heard Musica ad Regnum. Happy Thursday. Good morning. I'm Mike Nelson. Welcome to Morning Classical here on CAP Radio Classical and Jazz, 88.9 in Sacramento, everywhere on capradio.org. Heading into a holiday weekend, celebrating America, but if you find yourself up early July 5th, you can still be listening to Sunday Baroque.
1: For the Independence Day holiday weekend, as we're celebrating America 250, you'll hear some of the greatest hits of the Baroque, played by performing ensembles across the U.S. The Cleveland Baroque Orchestra, Apollo's Fire, New York's celebrated Orpheus Chamber Orchestra, and a Boulder, Colorado-based brass ensemble. And since it is 4th of July weekend, lively musical fireworks. It's all on Sunday Baroque this week.
0: That starts at 7, goes till 11 a.m. on Sunday. Old-timey sounding music and based on old-timey music from the Renaissance and Baroque, but originally for lute and stuff. Here it is from Modern Chamber Orchestra as arranged by Ottorino Respighi. Here's his Suite No. 2 of Ancient Airs and Dances.

The second suite out of three that Ottorino Respighi made of what he called ancient airs and dances, basically a modern chamber orchestra arrangement of older, usually lute music that he found from the Renaissance and Baroque. Jesus Lopez Cobos with the Lausanne Chamber Orchestra. Music that is so difficult you will never hear it ever on the instrument it was actually written for. That's next here on Morning Classical from Cap Radio Classical and Jazz. 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This is music of Johann Neruda. He was a Czech composer from Bohemia, and he was very successful. He was a violinist by trade. He also wrote this concerto for the hunting horn, Corno da Caccia. It could also maybe be played on a little post horn, which millmen would carry. It was a little coiled-up horn, and they would use it to signal, hey, the mill is arriving. It is so high, so difficult, you will never hear it on a modern horn because it's just not possible. Instead, it is really just known as a trumpet concerto now, and that's what we'll hear now. The Neruda Trumpet Concerto with Guy Touvron as our trumpeter with the Prague Chamber Orchestra.

0: originally a screaming high part for hunting horn, but played more reasonably on a trumpet there. Guy Trouvon was our soloist of the Prague Chamber Orchestra, the concerto of Johann Neruda.
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0: Some Bach coming up at 7, but first here's the only known orchestral work of Fanny Mendelssohn, her overture in C major.

0: The Overture in C Major of Fanny Mendelssohn, the only known orchestral work of hers, since almost all of her music was written for private performance, and it's hard to fit a whole orchestra into your living room, most of her music ended up being much smaller scale. The Women's Philharmonic, led by Joanne Faletta. Some Bach in just a second.
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0: The first and third movement were originally probably a violin concerto. The middle movement actually appears to have once been a flute piece by Georg Philipp.

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That super pretty, super famous second movement, was a flute piece by Georg Philipp Telemann first. What appears to have happened is that Bach took that flute piece and then kind of elaborated it out as a little tribute to his friend Telemann. The other two movements were probably a violin concerto first, but then Bach just repurposed it all into a harpsichord concerto, and you heard it on piano. Jean-Louis Steuermann with the Chamber Orchestra of Europe, Bach's Keyboard Concerto No. 5. Happy Thursday. Hope it's going great for you so far. Looking forward to that long holiday weekend. I'm Mike Nelson, and welcome to Morning Classical from Cap Radio Classical and Jazz, 88.9 Sacramento, everywhere on capradio.org. There can be a little tendency to be like, well, there are just so many Haydn symphonies. And true, there's 104 of them. It either has a nickname and those are the ones that matter, or it doesn't have a nickname and that must not have mattered. Well, sometimes, actually most of the time, the nicknames don't even mean anything. Like, take this one. This one is the one nicknamed The Miracle, which is based on an event that happened at its premiere, except it's the wrong symphony. It didn't even happen during this symphony. It's just by accident, this is the one that got known about it. I'll tell you more about that after you hear it. Here's Haydn's Symphony No. 96, Thomas Faye with the Heidelberg Symphony Orchestra.

Franz Joseph Haydn was an absolute rock star in London by the time he was performing his final 12 symphonies there. And during one of them, the audience had all rushed forward to the front of the stage, left their seats just to get closer to rock star Haydn. And then a chandelier, massive chandelier, fell from the roof in the audience area and absolutely would have crushed some patrons if they hadn't all rushed to the front. It's a miracle they weren't injured. Hence the nickname for that symphony, the Miracle Symphony. Except, for some reason, that story got told about this symphony, which is not the one that was being performed. It was actually number 102, which doesn't have a nickname at all. Instead, this one, for some reason, is called the Miracle Symphony. Haydn's Symphony number 96, Thomas Fay with the Heidelberg Symphony Orchestra. I'm Mike Nelson. This is Morning Classical here on CAP Radio Classical and Jazz 88.9 in Sacramento. 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Their Carbon TerraVault project has recently begun carbon dioxide injection for permanent carbon capture and storage operations throughout California. 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A bit of a wonderful flute sonata coming up shortly on the other side of the famous Raindrop Prelude of Frédéric Chopin.

0: Argentinian flute player Maria Cecilia Munoz there with the finale of the Flute Sonata of Melibonis. Before that, Vladimir Ashkenazy on the piano with the famous Raindrop Prelude of Chopin.
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0: We've got a wonderful Mexican piece of orchestral music coming up shortly, and then a full Mozart symphony. But first, here is a concerto, one of hundreds, but this is the only one featuring lute and two violins by Antonio Vivaldi. Ron McFarlane is our lutenist.

0: Ron McFarlane on lute, a concerto for lute and two violins, Bach Symphonia performing, music of Antonio Vivaldi. We're heading into 4th of July weekend. Got to have some good American music as our midday masterpiece. So here's an American piece by a Czech composer as our midday masterpiece. From the New World, the Czech composer Antonín Dvořák. He wrote a Symphony No. 9 to, among other things, show American composers that they could create uniquely American-sounding music by adapting the music they already had around here, like African-American spirituals, Native American songs, and dances, and more. All of Dvořák's Symphony No. 9 is today's Midday Masterpiece at 2 p.m.
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0: Also from the New World, but from south of the border, here's the Huapango of José Moncayo.

The fun huapango of Jose Moncayo of Mexico. That was Mexican conductor Alondra de la Parra with the Philharmonic Orchestra of the Americas. Good morning. I hope your Thursday's going great so far. I'm Mike Nelson, and welcome to Morning Classical here on CAP Radio Classical and Jazz, 88.9 Sacramento, everywhere on capradio.org. Maybe you're heading off to the office, and you're just hanging out at home, maybe hitting the road for a long 4th of July weekend road trip. Whatever you're doing, you need some great music, so here is one of the greats. The whole Symphony No. 40 of Mozart, Tarmo Peltakovsky with the Bremen German Chamber Philharmonic.

just one of the absolute masterpieces of music, Mozart's second to last symphony, and only the second one that he wrote in a minor key, which he didn't do all that often, and so when he did it, it just really grabs your attention. Mozart's Symphony No. 40, Tarmo Peltakovsky conducting the Bremen German Chamber Philharmonic. Peltakovsky only, I think, 22 years old when he was conducting that recording. A couple gentle nocturnes from a couple women composers next here on Morning Classical from Cap Radio Classical and Jazz. 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We start with modern Italian composer Olivia Belli playing her own Nocturne No. 4. After that, it'll be another Nocturne by Lily Boulanger.

0: Janine Jansen on violin with a nocturne of Lili Boulanger, written in the 1910s. And then before that, in the 2010s, was the Nocturne No. 4 of Olivia Belli, performed by Olivia Belli.
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2: Next time on APM's Symphony Cast, Susanna Mielke leads the Danish National Symphony Orchestra in not one, but two symphonies by her fellow Finn, Jean Sibelius, the lesser-known sixth and the dramatic final seventh. And violinist Isabel Faust joins the orchestra for the devilishly difficult Concerto in A Minor by Antonín Dvořák. I'm Steve Seal. That's next time on APM's Symphony Cast.
0: Catch Symphony Cast on Sunday, July 5th. That will be at 4 o'clock. What a fun concerto, an unusual setup here by George Friedrich Handel. You've got a central little string orchestra, and then on either side, in stereo mode, two choirs of instruments, each with two horns, two oboes, and a bassoon. Here's the Concerto No. 3, A Due Cori, by Handel.

0: George Friedrich Handel wrote three of these concertos a due cori, two choirs of instruments. So there's a central orchestra, and then on either side, there's two separate other groups, the two choirs, each one in this case having two horns, two oboes, and one bassoon. That was the third of those concertos. We heard John Elliott Gardiner with the English Baroque Soloists. And you can get more great Baroque music this Sunday morning.
1: This Independence Day weekend, Sunday Baroque is celebrating America 250 with some greatest hits of the Baroque played by U.S. ensembles. An exciting serenade by a group in Bloomington, Indiana, a virtuosic concerto featuring Seattle Baroque and one of the world's top soloists, and sacred music sung by a New York City-based choir. It's all on Sunday Baroque this holiday weekend.
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0: For now, we leave America and go back to the old country, and the old country in this case is Hungary, where we're at the town, pub, probably, and a regular, like the regular of this town pub, is Hari János, and he is all too happy to talk your ear off about how great he was back in the day and all of the amazing things he did, like single-handedly defeating Napoleon, etc. Here is music from an opera based on Hari János, the Hari János Suite of Hungarian composer Zoltán Kodály. We'll hear the Budapest Festival Orchestra.

There are two kinds of people who listen to that piece. One that knows about the hammer dulcimer and are very excited to hear it. And then the other that are like, what is that instrument? And don't worry, we were all that person once upon a time. That is called the cimbalom, a Hungarian hammer dulcimer, very prominently featuring in that Hungarian music, the Hadi János suite of Zoltán Kodály. It was Iván Fischer leading the Budapest Festival Orchestra. I'm Mike Nelson. Thanks for joining me here on Morning Classical from CAP Radio Classical and Jazz 88.9 in Sacramento, everywhere on capradio.org and the CAP Radio app. We get support from Broadway at Music Circus, celebrating 75 years and presenting Mel Brooks's Young Frankenstein. 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From the early 1920s, here's a piano concerto by Dorothy Howell, the only one she wrote. Shortly thereafter, she would devote the rest of her career mostly to teaching instead. Here is Danny Driver as our soloist, with Rebecca Miller conducting the BBC Scottish Symphony Orchestra.

0: The Piano Concerto in D Minor by an English composer, Dorothy Howell. She wrote that in the 1920s, post-World War I. Danny Driver was our pianist, with Rebecca Miller leading the BBC Scottish Symphony Orchestra. Some orchestrated sea shanties coming your way in just a second.
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0: You don't have to worry about missing a Local Artist feature tomorrow as you go about your holiday weekend. The Local Artist feature will be back next Friday, July 10th. Here are the sea songs of Ralph Vaughan Williams. These are sea shanties. Richard Hickox with the Northern Sinfonia of England.

the sea songs of Rayfawn Williams. He loved going to English folk music as inspiration for his own music. Usually it ended up being very peaceful countryside stuff, but in this case, it's England of the high seas with their enormous navy conquering the world throughout the 17, 1800s. Those were the sea songs of Rayfawn Williams, as played by the Northern Symphonia of England. One more for you in just a second, one of the big famous hits of Tchaikovsky, here on Morning Classical from CAP Radio Classical and Jazz. 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Here's the finale of the Tchaikovsky Violin Concerto, Henrik Schiering with the Concertgebouw Orchestra.

0: The finale of Tchaikovsky's Violin Concerto, Henrik Schirring with the Concertgebouw. A Czech composer coming to New York City for just a few years, but in that short time, cracking the code of American music. African-American spirituals, Native American songs and dances, even just the pop songs sold in songbooks in the 1800s. This was the core of American music, and the sound of that made it into his Symphony No. 9, From the New World. Dvorak's Amazing Symphony is our midday masterpiece at 2 p.m. I'm Mike Nelson. That'll do it for me. Jennifer Reason is next. I hope you enjoy. Have a great rest of your day.
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the Sinfonia from Handel's oratorio, Saul. That's Trevor Penick joining on organ, the English concert here on Cap Radio Classical and Jazz, 88.9 in Sacramento and 88.7 in Sutter. Well, good morning. I'm Jennifer Raisin, your midday host. Wonderful to be with you. Camille Saint-Saëns Piano Concerto number 2, just about 6 minutes away. 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Here's a fun little tune for you called Banjo and Fiddle. This by William Kroll.

0: two fun little tunes for you. That's The Double Dance from a larger work called Aeolian Suite by John C. Williams, not the movie composer, the Australian guitarist. He was performing his own work with a studio orchestra led by William Goodchild. Prior to that, the tune was Banjo and Fiddle by William Kroll, man born in 1901. Leonidas Kavakos on violin, joining Peter Nagy at the piano.
1: 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Just one of the many international jazz artists we feature regularly on Excellence in Jazz. I'm Gary Vercelli. 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
0: I'm Jennifer Reason. Wonderful to be sharing this great music with you. Pianist Pascal Roget is your soloist here for Piano Concerto No. 2 by Camille Saint-Saëns.

0: It's 1945. Of course, World War II has just concluded, and American soldiers are kind of poking all around Bavaria. And one of them knew the great Richard Strauss lives in this neighborhood somewhere. I'm going to find his house and stand on his lawn. This young man was first chair oboe with the Pittsburgh Symphony before he got drafted in the war. And so he stood there until Strauss came out and said, Strauss, have you ever written an oboe concerto? Write an oboe concerto. And Strauss famously dismisses the boy, but eventually decides he was right. And he does, in fact, write that concerto. And we heard it just now with Albrecht Mayer and Capella by Gostiensis. Well, I'm Jennifer Reason. It's wonderful to be with you. Thanks for joining me in this Monday. Hope you had a great holiday weekend. 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
0: We'll get this hour started with the Italian Baroque. Here's Concerto Grosso No. 10 from Arcangelo Corelli.

0: Concerto Grosso No. 4 in D Major from Arcangelo Corelli. San Francisco's own Philharmonia Baroque Orchestra, led by Nicholas McKeegan. I'm Jennifer Reason, founder and host of the Local Artist feature here on Cap Radio Classical and Jazz. 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
0: Here's the Budapest Symphony Orchestra with Liszt and his Hungarian Rhapsody No. 1.

0: Trevor Penick leads the English concert in Concerto Grosso No. 10 by Arcangelo Corelli. We've got a piano concerto from Mozart 10 minutes away. Looking forward to sharing that with you. A clarinet and piano duo coming up next.
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0: I'm Jennifer Raisin, your midday host. This is CAP Radio, 88.9 in Sacramento and 91.7 in Groveland, Sonora. Anthony McGill on clarinet, Gloria Chen on piano for this work from Jesse Montgomery, Peace.

0: The Polonaise from Tchaikovsky's opera Eugene Onegin, Krzysztof Vandok-Nanyi leading the Cleveland Orchestra. Prior to that, Anthony McGill on clarinet, Gloria Chen at the piano, for a work from Jesse Montgomery called Peace. There's really only one way to describe it, and that's through the composer's words herself. Quote, written just a month after the great sadness of the first quarantine orders due to COVID-19, facing the shock felt by the whole globe as well as personal crisis, I find myself struggling to define what actually brings me joy. And I'm at a stage of making peace with sadness as it comes and goes like any other emotion. I'm learning to observe sadness for the first time, not as a negative emotion, but as a necessary dynamic to the human experience. Beautiful words. I'm Jennifer Reason, your midday host. This is Gap Radio Classical and Jazz, where we're honoring the past and embracing the future. Mozart's 14th Piano Concerto coming up in just a moment.
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0: Mitsuko Uchida at the piano joining the English Chamber Orchestra for this work by Mozart.

That's Mozart's Piano Concerto No. 14, which he actually wrote for a student, a very talented student named Barbara von Pleuer. And it was only Mozart himself and Barbara who were allowed to perform this concerto. Now, all these many years later, that's Mitsuko Uchida at the piano, joining Geoffrey Tate and the English Chamber Orchestra. Well, good morning. I'm Jennifer Reason, your midday host here on Cap Radio Classical and Jazz. 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Bizet is coming up in just about 15 minutes. First, we've got a carnival in Paris, the City of Lights. This by Johan Svensson.

The Paragon Ragtime Orchestra and the Ragtime Opera, although Scott Joplin did not call it that, everybody else did. Treemonisha, yeah, his opera, very entertaining piece of music. I'm Lynn Warfel.

Whenever I hear this piece of music by Richard Strauss, I'm often reminded of a great vaudeville group that became, well, kind of movie stars in their own right. Short features. Totally un-PC now, but many of us grew up with them. Here's the line that reminds me of Till Eulenspiegel. Oh, wise guys. Curly in the Three Stooges. Wise guys always getting in trouble, just like they did in this tone poem by Richard Strauss, all about a wise guy who lived in medieval times, making fun of authority, giving a good neener to those in power. So yeah, a wise guy. And we're going to hear more of Till Eulenspiegel's Merry Pranks coming up.

Music by Haydn, the Overture Philharmonon Bauchis, and that was the Czech Chamber Philharmonic, led by Michael Halatz. How are you doing today? I hope you're well. We're in the 4th of July weekend, more or less, the holiday weekend, celebrating the 250th anniversary of the founding of America. This is some American music, William Bolcom's Last Rag with Marc-André Hamelin.

The Last Rag by William Bolcom, played by Marc-André Hamelin. A Dance from Paraguay now, the Danza Paraguaya No. 1 by Agustín Barrios, played by Xuefe Yang.

0: Chuifei Yang and the Paraguayan Dance No. 1 by Augustine Barrios.
1: Eric Larson with a gorgeous pastoral suite, capturing the pastoral side of Sweden. It's Mario Bernardi leading the CBC Vancouver Orchestra. We've got the music of Paris and the music of Germany coming up very soon. 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
1: I'm Jennifer Reason, your midday host. Here we are sharing a wonderful Thursday lunch hour together. Here's music from Paris in 1880. That's the Piano Trio No. 1 from Cécile Chaminade featuring the Neve Trio.

The Neve Trio has done so much to ensure that the music of underrepresented and previously ignored composers get their due today, at least. Cécile Chaminade, born in Paris, contemporary of Debussy. Neve Trio recorded her 1880 Piano Trio No. 1 on their recent album, A Room of Her Own. 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I'm Jennifer Reason, founder and host of the Local Artist feature here on Cap Radio Classical and Jazz. 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The Local Artist feature is on a summer break while we plan and prepare for the rest of the year. We're looking so forward to resuming Friday, July 10th. Next up, we've got a concerto from the German Baroque featuring Hermann Bohmann on horn.

0: Telemann, a prominent composer of the German Baroque era. It's Concerto for Horn and Strings. That's Harmon Bowman on the horn solo featuring Iona Brown and Academy of St. Martin in the Fields as well.
1: This Independence Day weekend, Sunday Baroque is celebrating America 250 with some greatest hits of the Baroque played by U.S. ensembles. There's Pittsburgh-based Chatham Baroque celebrating multicultural Baroque music, Chicago-based American Concerto Orchestra, and Juilliard Baroque, a faculty ensemble based in New York at one of our nation's most prestigious conservatories. It's on Sunday Baroque this holiday weekend.
0: Sunday Baroque, always airing 7 a.m. to 11 a.m. here on CAP Radio Classical and Jazz. That's with Suzanne Bona. I'm Jennifer Raisin. Well, Jacques Offenbach can always be counted on for a cheerful time. Here's his Ballet of the Snowflakes. We'll enjoy the Philharmonia Orchestra performing.

0: Jacques Offenbach wrote what he called his fairy opera, The Voyage to the Moon, based on a Jules Verne novel. From that, the wonderful Ballet of the Snowflakes with Antonio de Almeida leading the Philharmonia Orchestra.
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0: I'm Jennifer Reason, your midday host. We've got another hour of Midday Classical together. We'll start with the music of Johann Christian Bach, and we'll get all the way to Debussy and Chopin. Stay with me.
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0: Simon Standage leads Academy of Ancient Music in Johann Christian Bach's Sinfonia No. 6.

Johann Christenbach with Sinfonia No. 6 in G minor. That's with Simon Standage and Academy of Ancient Music here on Cap Radio Classical and Jazz. Czech composer Antonín Dvořák wrote his Symphony No. 9 From the New World to show that American composers could create a uniquely American-sounding music by adapting models of music that were already here, such as African-American spirituals, Native American songs and dances, and more. Dvořák's Symphony No. 9 is today's MIDI masterpiece at 2 p.m. I'm Jennifer Raisin, your midday host. We've got Debussy capturing the moods of the sea. Here's Lemaire with the Cleveland Orchestra.

Debussy famously capturing impressionistically the moods and the colors and the changing aspects and characteristics of the ocean. It's La Mer, performed by Vladimir Ashkenazy and the Cleveland Orchestra. 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

0: 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I'm Avery Jeffrey. 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

0: French-born composer Mel Bonis wrote a wonderful work called Soirée Matine, Evening in Mourning. From that, the Evening Movement with the Neve Trio. Prior to that, appropriately, a nocturne from Chopin, Nocturne No. 2 in E-flat major with pianist Xiangjin Cho. I'm Jennifer Reason. We will end our Thursday Midday Classical with an upbeat work from Brahms in just a moment. Stay tuned.
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0: Here's the spirited fourth movement from Brahms' Second Symphony featuring George Schulte in the Chicago Symphony.

0: George Schulte conducts the Chicago Symphony Orchestra in the spirited fourth movement of Brahms' Symphony No. 2. I'm Jennifer Reason. That does it for me. Avery Jeffrey is in for Victor Forman next. He's got your midday masterpiece ready to go, and he's doing double duty, hosting Excellence in Jazz later. Send him a thank you note if you've got a minute.
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0: Gustavo Dudamel led the Los Angeles Philharmonic for the epic work from Czech composer Antonín Dvořák, his Symphony No. 9, From the New World. He wrote it in 1893, just about a year after arriving in New York City to become the director of the National Conservatory of Music, and a great midday masterpiece here for your Thursday afternoon. I'm Avery Jeffrey, in for Victor Forman. Got you till 7 o'clock with great classical music. After that, an evening of excellence in jazz with Jacob Rodriguez. 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
0: Well, that epic symphony from Dvořák took up most of the hour, but here's a short piece for you now from Johann Sebastian Bach. It's the first of his Prelude and Fugues from the Well-Tempered Clavier, and to perform it now on the piano, Miss Angela Hewitt.

0: That was a nice palate cleanser after such an epic midday masterpiece. We heard Johann Sebastian Bach's Prelude and Fugue, the very first from the Well-Tempered Clavier, Angela Hewitt on piano. For a bit of Baroque here on your Thursday afternoon, it's Cap Radio Classical and Jazz, 88.9 FM here in the capital city of Sacramento.
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0: And we also get support from the law firm of Downey Brand, celebrating a century of serving clients across California in the core areas of business, litigation, and natural resources. 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Well, here's another work to finish out the hour that's a little bit shorter. It's the Mini Quintet for Piano and Strings from American composer Florence Price. It's known only from a manuscript. We're not sure exactly when, where, or why Florence Price wrote this piece. It was kind of unfinished, but we've got a little bit of it for you, hence the name Mini. And it's Michelle Kahn on a piano now with the Catalyst Quartet.

0: Michelle Kahn on the piano, joining the Catalyst Quartet for music from American composer Florence Price, one of her not-quite-finished manuscripts. It's entitled The Mini Quintet for Piano and Strings. We're not sure when Florence Price wrote that piece, but we are certainly glad to have it in the repertoire now, and a great way to finish out the hour as we move along on this Thursday afternoon. I'm Avery Jeffrey, in for Victor Foreman, here on Cap Radio Classical and Jazz.
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0: Well, we'll hand it over to the Winds now for a piece from Mozart. It's his Serenade number 10 for Winds, the Gran Partita. Here's the first movement, Neville Marriner leading the Academy of St. Martin in the field.

A bit of Mozart to kick off the hour here on Cap Radio Classical and Jazz. We heard the Serenade number 10 for Winds, the Grand Partita, the first movement at least, the Largo and Allegro Molto. The Academy of St. Martin in the Fields was conducted by Neville Mariner for that great piece from 1781. Well, it is 2026 as we work our way into July, almost to the end of the week, celebrating the 4th of July holiday. No matter what you've got planned, well, we can be your musical companion as you celebrate with family.

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0: We'll move from the 1700s now to the 1900s, the early 20th century piece from Danish composer Carl Nielsen, based on the classic tale from 1001 Nights of Aladdin. Here's Nielsen's Aladdin Suite, Herbert Blumstedt now leading the San Francisco Symphony.

Herbert Blomstedt led the San Francisco Symphony for the Aladdin Suite from Danish composer Carl Nielsen, taking some themes and musical inspiration from that classic tale from the 1001 Arabian Nights. I hope you enjoyed that. Here as we enjoy this Thursday afternoon together, I'm Avery Jeffrey in for Victor Foreman. I've got you till 7 o'clock with classical music. After that, it's an evening of excellence in jazz with Jacob Rodriguez. 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The Broadway musical features moments from the classic comedy film, July 10th through the 19th. 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
0: Well, this should put a little pep in your step. It's the William Tell Overture from Gioachino Rossini's 1829 smash hit opera, and Riccardo Muti leads the Philharmonia Orchestra.

0: Now that's a great way to get you through the mid-afternoon slump with the William Tell Overture, the opera from 1829 by Gioachino Rossini about the Swiss legend. Riccardo Muti led the Philharmonia Orchestra for that performance that brings us into the 4 o'clock hour. I'm Avery Jeffrey and you're listening to Cap Radio Classical and Jazz Handpicked Playlists with you in mind.
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0: Coming up in the next hour, we'll hear from Johannes Brahms, William Grant Still, Santiago de Murcia, and an American classic for you next. This is the original 1924 version of George Gershwin's Rhapsody in Blue. Eric Kunzel leads the Cincinnati Jazz Orchestra now with pianist William Tritt.

0: classic slice of Americana for you as we get a little bit closer to the 4th of July holiday. That was Rhapsody in Blue from George Gershwin. Undeniable piece in the classical music landscape. We heard the original 1924 jazz version that was commissioned by Paul Whiteman and his band. Eric Kunzel led the Cincinnati Jazz Orchestra with William Tritt on piano for the recording that you heard, starting off the 4 o'clock hour here on Cap Radio Classical and Jazz.
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0: Coming up next, I've got a bit of Spanish Baroque music for you from Santiago de Murcia. This is a dance entitled La Jota. We'll hear it performed by Andrew Lawrence King on the harp and Paul Odette on the Baroque guitar.

From Spanish composer Santiago de Murcia, that was La Jota, a lively dance we heard done in a nice duet. Paul Odette on the Baroque guitar and Andrew Lawrence King on the harp. A beautiful piece for a beautiful Thursday afternoon. Here as we enjoy great classical music here on CAP Radio 88.9 FM. 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Well, here's a bit more Americana for you now. It's the Symphony No. 2 from William Grant Still. Yannick Nezet-Seguin leads the Philadelphia Orchestra.

0: Some more great music from the American heartland from William Grant Still. That was his Symphony No. 2, written in 1937. It was the Philadelphia Orchestra you heard, conducted by Yannick Nezet-Sagan, right here on Cap Radio Classical and Jazz. I'm Avery Jeffrey, happy to be in for Victor Forman with you till 7 o'clock. Then it's an evening of excellence in jazz with Jacob Rodriguez.
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0: 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It's the Hungarian Dance No. 5 from Johannes Brahms. Némi Järvi and the London Symphony Orchestra perform.

0: A short but exciting piece from Johannes Brahms, his Hungarian Dance No. 5. And it was Naomi Järvi to lead the London Symphony Orchestra, and a perfect way to cap off the hour here on Cap Radio Classical and Jazz. 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